0: inspired by Berlioz's own travels through Italy during the early 1830s. In four movements, the violist represents Harold, a melancholy dreamer who roams throughout Italy while encountering pilgrims, bandits, and revolutionaries. In the performance you're about to hear, French violist Antoine Tamesti brings an extra theatrical layer to this storyline. He enters from the rear of the orchestra after the work has already begun. While performing, he strolls around the stage, at times standing near the cellos and horns, as well as the more customary spot beside the conductor. In essence, he becomes Berlioz's wandering poet. Klaus Mäkelä says he admires Tamesti's dramatic approach to this piece.
1: He's the perfect Harold to play this piece with. He makes it his own piece, as if he writes it himself. And the way he phrases how he becomes one member of the orchestra and then again steps up and plays the most beautiful melody. I can't do it with any other person than him. And I've been very fortunate to do it with him here in Chicago and then before in Oslo and also now in Amsterdam. And I find this music really irresistible. The joy, the depths of the emotions, the incredible colors.
0: Klaus Mäkelä, speaking about Antoine Tamesti, the violist and protagonist of Berlioz's Harold in Italy. And Mäkelä takes the stage to lead the Chicago Symphony Orchestra. Recorded in October 2025, this is Harold in Italy by Berlioz.

0: Harold in Italy by Berlioz, a performance by the Chicago Symphony Orchestra, led by Klaus Mäkelä. The featured violist was Antoine Tamesti, who moved about the stage as he portrayed Berlioz's wandering hero.
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2: It's one part elegant, precise Bach, and one part saudade, Brazil's word for heartbreaking but hopeful nostalgia. 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We'll hear a highlight from a concert in Colorado Springs on the next performance today from 8 p.m.
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0: This is the Chicago Symphony Orchestra in concert. I'm Lisa Simeone. One of the many takeaways from an all Berlioz concert is just how audacious he was as a storyteller and innovator in sound. At a time when other composers were writing four-movement symphonies in the same essential mold as Haydn and Mozart, Berlioz was smashing all the rules. We just heard that in Harold in Italy, and it's even more apparent in this next work, his Symphonie Fantastique.
4: What makes this piece so incredible is the fact that it's actually written so incredibly early.
0: Klaus Mäkelä discussed Symphonie Fantastique in a talk at Orchestra Hall.
4: It's music that sounds like it's written 50 years later than it really is written. So it's written 1830, which is 3 years after Beethoven had died, 2 years after Schubert had died. And it's such incredible to think that someone had, you know, really the knowledge and skill to write music like this, that is so fully imaginative and incredible.
0: By fully imaginative, Klaus Mäkelä refers in part to the story of Symphonie Fantastique, an off-the-wall thriller about an artist who loses his mind over an ideal but unattainable woman. Over five movements, the artist wanders the countryside, attends a ball, overdoses on opium, hallucinates that he's killed a woman, and is forced to watch his own execution. By the end, he sees himself at a witch's Sabbath, where various ghosts and monsters gather for his funeral. Klaus Mäkelä says he admires
4: the blends of sounds, the places where it's very rich and full, and the places where it's really, really raw or just extremely sensitive, fragile even. Those are many of the moments which only Berlioz could write.
0: And Klaus Mäkelä returns to the stage to conduct the Chicago Symphony Orchestra. This is the Symphonie Fantastique by Berlioz.

0: The Symphonie Fantastique by Berlioz, a performance by the Chicago Symphony Orchestra, led by Klaus Mäkelä. Still to come, more Berlioz with a 1974 recording of a piece that the composer never finished. That's next.
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0: This is the Chicago Symphony Orchestra program. I'm Lisa Simeone. Continuing our Berlioz focus, the overture to Les Francs Juges is the surviving portion of an unfinished opera by the French composer. Its title is usually translated as The Free Judges, and it refers to a secret tribunal system found in medieval Germany. The tribunals were run by a fraternal order of lay judges, or free judges, who derived their considerable power from the Holy Roman Emperor. To conjure an atmosphere of menace and foreboding, the composer reaches deep into his orchestral bag of tricks. Recorded in 1974 for London Records, Sir George Schulte leads the Chicago Symphony Orchestra in the overture to Les Francs Juges by Berlioz.

The Overture to Les Francs Juges by Berlioz. The ensemble's eighth music director, Sir George Scholte, led the Chicago Symphony Orchestra in a 1974 recording. And that's all for this week's show. This broadcast was produced by Brian Wise with assistance from G1 Sun, Frank Villela, and Logan Goulart. Music production was by Charlie Post and Mark Altag. Vanessa Moss is the executive producer. I'm Lisa Simeone.

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From APM, American Public Media, this is Performance Today. I'm Valerie Kaler. While his peers were writing avant-garde music, American composer Adolphus Hailstork wanted to, as he put it, seek the authentic self. And for him, that meant staying in some ways true to his upbringing. For a decade, he sang as a boy soprano in the choir at an Episcopal cathedral in Albany, New York. That early love for melody, for lyricism, for authenticity has been a through line that's apparent in all his music. Chamber music by Adolphus Hailstork, his 1985 piano trio on the way from a concert in Manhattan. Also on the way, an Australian guitar duo plays Spanish music in Arizona. The Poetic Waltzes by Enrique Granados, on the way from Tempe. Here is an orchestration of a piece Granados wrote for piano, his Spanish Dance No. 5.

Fionnuala Hunt was the violin soloist and led the RTE Concert Orchestra. That was the Spanish Dance No. 5 by Spanish composer Enrique Granados. More Granados is coming up. His poetic waltz is played by Ziggy and Miles. From APM, American Public Media, this is Performance Today, taking you to concerts around the world. I'm Valerie Kaler. Intrigue and love. That's what Friedrich Schiller called the play that inspired the music we're about to hear. It's about Luisa, a young woman from a working-class family who falls in love with a boy from the right side of the tracks, or at least the noble side of the tracks. Rodolfo, it seems, is the son of a count. Luisa's father says, you know what, no. Tries to break him up with the scheming co-conspirator. The original play was more about class struggle, but when Giuseppe Verdi turned it into an opera, his focus was narrower, but somehow more universal. A father and daughter butting heads over a boyfriend. The play, Intrigue and Love, became the opera Luisa Miller. Here's the overture to Verdi's opera, played by the RAI National Symphony Orchestra, with Riccardo Bisatti conducting this performance in Turin, Italy.

0: That was the overture to Giuseppe Verdi's Luisa Miller, about a young woman who falls in love with a man her father does not approve of. Tale as old as time. That performance from the RAI National Symphony Orchestra, led by Riccardo Bisotti, at their HQ in Turin, Italy, the Arturo Toscanini RAI Auditorium. In the mid-19th century, the site was home to the Royal Hippodrome, a huge oval track for equestrian shows, and later a circus theater. Although none of those original elements remain in the current structure, the designers paid tribute to its history with a horseshoe-shaped balcony, and a 21st-century acoustic renovation installed a sunburst ceiling meant to evoke the old circus tent. The RAI Symphony renamed their concert hall in 2007 to commemorate the 50th anniversary of legendary conductor Arturo Toscanini's death. In a moment, poetry and music. Or music is poetry? 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
0: We're about to hear music by Spanish composer Enrique Granados. In the mid-1890s, he wrote a heartfelt set of dances for piano that he called poetic waltzes. They were among his very first published works, and he was justifiably proud of them. In fact, Granados enjoyed performing the waltzes himself, right up to the time of his death in 1916. He even recorded them on a piano roll.

from a role for player piano made in 1913, Enrique Granados playing his own poetic waltzes. Those pieces are still popular with pianists and with guitarists. The Australian guitar duo Ziggy and Miles, brothers Ziggy and Miles Johnston, played this arrangement of the Valses Poeticos, poetic waltzes, during the Hayden's Ferry Chamber Music Series in Tempe, Arizona.

0: Music written in the 1890s originally for solo piano by Spanish composer Enrique Granados. He was trained in the European classical way, but that music came from a period where his interest was shifting to Spanish sounds, and we heard it reflected in his poetic waltzes. Granados imitated the sounds of Spanish guitar in many of his piano works, strumming, repeated notes, rhythms, and that sultry Spanish vibe. Not a big surprise, then, that guitarists are drawn to his work and make it their own. German guitar duo Christian Gruber and Peter Maklar made that arrangement. We heard it played by Australian guitar duo Ziggy and Miles at the Tempe Center for the Arts in Tempe, Arizona, part of the Hayden's Ferry Chamber Music Series. Thanks for joining me for today's Concert Highlights. 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In a moment, a piano trio from one of the elder statesmen of American music. 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
0: American composer Adolphus Hale Stork has been writing music for more than 65 years now, and among his compositions, quite a few works written in response to difficult or violent moments in history. Hale Stork says as a composer, he hopes he can encourage people to contemplate the subject at hand. And he adds, quote, "Music is comforting for some, and for other people it's awakening. I have no interest in lulling people to sleep." Here's a piece from 1985, his piano trio, a piece that opens with a lament in remembrance of the Jewish Holocaust. Daniel Epstein at the piano, Zhao Wang playing the violin, Ben Larson cello. They gave this concert at the Manhattan School of Music in New York City. The piano trio by Adolphus.

American composer Adolphus Hale Stork wrote that in 1985, his piano trio. Daniel Epstein at the piano, Xiao Wang played the violin, Ben Larson was the cellist. We heard it from their faculty recital at the Manhattan School of Music in New York City. In the program, they noted that Hale Stork is a Manhattan School alumnus, and they praised his almost theatrical sense of drama in that piece. Adolphus Hale Stork is a prolific composer. Over the past 65 or so years, he's written more than 250 works. Many of them relate to pivotal yet painful moments in our nation's history, including the assassination of Dr. Martin Luther King Jr., slavery, the Tulsa Race Massacre, and police brutality. Hale Stork says he hopes, after listening to his works and thinking about the music, audience members feel a determination to make a better culture. American composer Adolphus Hale Stork. You know I love sharing music with you here on PT. Whether you're hearing the show online or via the Your Classical app or on a good old-fashioned radio, I would love to share some music with y'all in person, too. PT has cooked up a dreamy trip for this coming spring. A visit to festivals in Dresden, Prague, and Berlin. 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
4: It was a piece that was written for women's voices when I first moved to New York. I'll sing a little bit. Ooh.

Composer Valerie Coleman wrote that first choral version of this piece 2 decades ago. Since then, she's come up with several arrangements, most recently this version for full orchestra. From APM American Public Media, this is Performance Today. I'm Valerie Kaler. Umoja by Valerie Coleman. It's on the way from a concert in St. Louis, Missouri. Later in this hour, PT. Also ahead, a taste of Bach by way of Heitor Villa-Lobos. Here is a sweet, melancholy piece by Villa-Lobos, Tristorosa.

Two pianists sharing the bench there, Duo Lontano. They played Triste Rosa by Villa-Lobos, who totally made up that word, by the way, Sad Rose. From APM, American Public Media, this is Performance Today. I'm Valerie Kaler, so glad you're here for our musical adventures and discoveries. Mozart did not write many string quartets to order, but we're about to hear one that he did. He actually wrote a set of three quartets at the behest of Prussian King Friedrich Wilhelm II, who was a pretty decent cellist. Mozart gave the cello a chance to sing throughout these quartets, writing some sweet and singable lines for the king. Cellist Wolfram Kessel gets the royal treatment here, with the rest of his bandmates in the American String Quartet. Listen for a long cello solo at the beginning of the slow movement in the second of Mozart's three Prussian quartets.

0: We heard the American String Quartet at the Cooperstown Summer Music Festival in Cooperstown, New York. They played the second-to-last quartet written by Mozart, his number 22. Mozart wrote 23 string quartets over the course of his career. The very last ones he composed, three of them, were dedicated to the King of Prussia, Friedrich Wilhelm II, who knew his way around a cello. And Mozart lavished a little extra love on the cello part, giving it some really lovely melodic lines. We heard cellist Wolfram Kessel and the rest of the American String Quartet play the String Quartet number 22, the middle child from the very last set of Mozart quartets. It is always a treat to share concert highlights from around the world here on PT. And this spring, I invite you to join me on an in-person musical tour of Germany and Prague. We will attend three of the world's premier classical music events, the Dresden and Prague Spring Music Festivals, and the Beethoven Festival in Leipzig, where we'll hear a special recital by pianist Long Long. We'll immerse ourselves in the local art and history, explore the homes of Felix Mendelssohn and the Schumanns. There will be no limit, of course, to all the delicious food and great company of your fellow music lovers along the way. Space is limited on this intimate group trip. All the details, including the full itinerary, available online at publicradiocustomtravel.org. 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
1: 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I'm your host, Kate Botello, and I hope you'll join me for authentic inspiration next time on Anytime Classical.
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0: Brazilian composer Heitor Villa-Lobos is such a fascinating confluence of musical streams. Fundamentals of Western European classical music, intense study of impressionists like Claude Debussy, and modernists like Igor Stravinsky, popular music from the streets of Brazil. The most well-known example of this synthesis married Brazilian folk and popular music with the elegant precision and style of Johann Sebastian Bach. Bachianus Brasileiris. The selection we're going to hear is definitely the most familiar excerpt from that collection, the aria from Bachianus Brasileiris No. 5. He originally wrote it for solo voice and a bunch of cellos, but was asked to turn that part for an entire cello section into a part for one guitar. And the solo part, kind of a free-for-all, any voice, any instrument. This particular

Between 1930 and 1945, Brazilian composer Heitor Villa-Lobos wrote 9 pieces called Baquianas Brasileiras. That was the best-known tune from the set, the aria from Baquianas Brasileiras No. 5.

0: The melody is vaguely reminiscent of an air by J.S. Bach, but also has the sound of a lamenting folk tune. Villa-Lobos wrote the piece for soprano and cellos, but the simple fact is everybody wants to play it, so there are countless arrangements floating around. The one we heard featured flutist Alice K. Dade taking the soprano line, with Colin McAllister covering the entire cello section on the guitar. That concert was at Packard Performance Hall at Colorado College during their Summer Music Festival. 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
0: Solidarity, togetherness, family, community, unity. In Swahili, the word that encompasses that spirit is umoja. Valerie Coleman wrote her first version of umoja 2 decades ago for women's choir. Since then, she's created multiple arrangements for different instrumental ensembles. And in 2019, at the request of the Philadelphia Orchestra, she wrote not just an arrangement, but a major expansion of the piece. The overall message of the power of community remains, but with a few interjections of discord, which she says represent the forces of injustice threatening to take hold in the world today. She said, quote, "This version is now a full exploration into the meaning of freedom and unity. Now more than ever, umoja has to ring as a strong and beautiful anthem for the world we live in today." Stéphane Deneuve leads the St. Louis Symphony Orchestra in St. Louis, Missouri, in Umoja, Anthem of Unity by Valerie Coleman.

0: American composer Valerie Coleman initially wrote Umoja 2 decades ago as a short piece for women's choir, then arranged it as a short piece for wind quintet, then for flute ensemble and concert band. Several years ago, the Philadelphia Orchestra asked her to write a major expansion on the piece and on the idea. That's what we just heard. Umoja, Anthem of Unity, for orchestra by Valerie Coleman. Conductor Stéphane Deneuve led the St. Louis Symphony Orchestra in concert in St. Louis, Missouri. Umoja is a Swahili word that means unity, maintaining connections as a family and community. 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
4: Towards the end of the 19th century, opera composers began pushing the boundaries of both tonality and decorum. One such composer was Richard Strauss with his opera Salome. The music to the opera is nearly atonal and contains the famous Dance of the Seven Veils, which leaves the title character Salome naked by the end of it, and the opera ends with Salome kissing the severed head of John the Baptist. We'll hear the Dance of the Seven Veils from Salome later this hour. I'm your host, Denise Finnegan-Hill, and you're listening to Anytime Classical.

Nocturne in F major by John Field. Pietro Spada was at the piano. Sonata number 3 in B for flute by Anna Bondi Venezia. We'll hear flutist Sabina Dreyer and harpsichordist Irene Hagen.

A flute sonata, number 3 in B by Anna Bondi Venezia. We heard Sabino Dreyer on flute and Irene Hagen at the keyboard. Music of Richard Strauss next from his opera Salome, which pushed the boundaries of decorum both in the music itself and the subject matter. The music of the opera is nearly atonal and contains the famous Dance of the Seven Veils, leaving the title character Salome naked by the end of the scene. Here is that segment of the opera performed by the Seattle Symphony Orchestra under the direction of Gerard Schwartz.

Gerard Schwartz led the Seattle Symphony Orchestra in Dance of the Seven Veils from the opera Salome by Richard Strauss. This is Anytime Classical, a production of Classical Music Indie. You can find us on the web at classicalmusicindie.org. Thanks so much for joining me today. I'm your host, Denise Finnegan-Hill.

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I'm your host, Denise Finnegan-Hill. Music from the late Baroque now by the Austrian composer and organist George Matthias Mohn. This is a Sinfonia in D, performed by L'Arpa Festante with conductor Michi Geig.

Michigai gladly arpa festante in a Sinfonia in D by George Matthias Mohn. We'll round off the hour with music of Rayfun Williams. According to a 1950 review of this partita for double string orchestra, he began the work as a double trio back in 1925, later reworking the piece for double string orchestra with a new final movement in 1948. That is what we will hear now, performed by members of the Royal Liverpool Philharmonic with conductor Vernon Handley.

Partita for Double String Orchestra by Raphon Williams. Vernon Handley led members of the Royal Liverpool Philharmonic. Nocturne in F Major by John Field, performed by Pietro Spada.

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1: In the age of the internet meme, lute-playing angels have found their way onto social media feeds. One much-shared example has one angel saying to another, "I know I'm immortal and all, but how much longer are you going to be tuning?" That joke, which most musicians get right away, would not have been lost on Ottorino Respighi. The Italian composer saved many lifetimes worth of tuning with his orchestral arrangements of Renaissance-era lute music, which he found in a collection from the late 19th century. He called them the Ancient Airs and Dances, and I'll share one of those suites in the upcoming hour. I'm Michael Toulouse. Stay with me.

The cover art of the 1962 recording I'm about to play gives you new respect for the balalaika. The photo shows the bass section of the Osipov Balalaika Orchestra, all white men, as far as we know, holding instruments that are as large as the dorm room refrigerator you had in college. And each balalaika, as you may know, has only three strings. Yet they make light work of this music by Tchaikovsky, The Dance of the Comedians, from The Snow Maiden.

The Dance of the Comedians by Tchaikovsky. Composer Josef Myslivicek was born in Bohemia. After his death, he came to be known as Il Divino Boemo, the Divine Bohemian. In 1770, he was living in Bologna, and there he met the young Wolfgang Mozart, who may have gleaned an understanding of the Italian style from listening to Myslivicek's music, oddly enough. Here's the Sinfonia, written in 1762 by Myslivicek, the Prague Chamber Orchestra performs.

The Sinfonia in B Major from 1762 by Josef Myslivicek, the Prague Chamber Orchestra performed. Henri Regnier was a French composer and virtuoso harpist. We'll listen to the first movement of her trio for violin, cello, and, of course, harp. Antoine Borel, the violinist here with cellist Stéphane Tétrault and harpist Valérie Milot.

The opening movement of the trio for violin, cello, and harp by Henri Régnier, Antoine Barrel, Stéphane Tétreau, and Valérie Milhaud in that recording. Ancient airs and dances arranged by Respighi still to come. Right now, a morning serenade, music of Schubert transcribed by Liszt.

Morgenstern, Morning Serenade, Franz Liszt's paraphrase of a song by Schubert performed by Dmitri Bashkirov. Some unadulterated music of Schubert now, the Italian-style overture the Stuttgart Radio Symphony Orchestra performs.

Schubert's Overture in D Major in the Italian style, the Stuttgart Radio Symphony Orchestra, led there by Paul Angerer. I'm Michael Toulouse. It is good to be able to share this music with you. For those of you keeping score in the ages-old contest between vocal and instrumental music, the instruments take a slight lead in this next work. Ottorino Respighi chose one air and three dances for the suite number one. We'll start with the Balletto Il Conte Orlando by Simone Molinaro. The second piece, in the dance form known as the Gagliarda, comes from Vincenzo Galilei. After that, an instrumental version of what was originally a song, A Villanella, by an anonymous composer. Finally, there's another dance, also from an unknown source, called Passo Mezzo e Mascherata, a mask. Here's the first suite of ancient airs and dances of Respighi.

Antal Dorazi led the Philharmonia Hungarica in the Suite No. 1 of Ancient Airs and Dances, arranged by Ottorino Respighi. The cover art of the 1962 recording I'm about to play gives you new respect for the balalaika. The photo shows the bass section of the Osipov Balalaika Orchestra, all white men, as far as we know, holding instruments that are as large as the dorm room refrigerator you had in college. And each balalaika, as you may know, has only three strings, yet they make light work of this music by Tchaikovsky, The Dance of the Comedians, from The Snow Maiden.

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1: Coming up this hour on Anytime Classical, Flemish fairies, French fairies, and Chinese mermaids. I'm Kate Botello with an excerpt from The Pretty Maiden of Ghent by Adolphe Adam, Fairy Tales by Cécile Chaminade, and a suite from the ballet The Mermaid by Du Mingxin. All that plus the Symphony No. 30 in C major, known as the Alleluia by Franz Joseph Haydn, coming up in just a little bit. Wait right there.

We'll start out this hour with a movement from the last of a set of six violin solos composed by J.S. Bach. This is the L'Heure, which is a slow, deliberate French dance from the Partita for Violin Solo No. 3 in E major. We'll hear it played by Jacques Israelovich.

The Lure from the Partita for Violin Solo No. 3 in E Major by J.S. Bach. This is Anytime Classical. I'm your host, Kate Botello, with some Flemish fairy tale music for you, an excerpt from The Pretty Maiden of Ghent, whose name is Beatrix. She's in love with a fellow named Benedict, and she is kidnapped off to a dream world by the mischievous fairy queen Mab, who takes her across all of these exotic international locations. This was an excuse for Adolphe Adam to write music based in all of these places. And she meets a dream form of Benedict in all these places, and then is finally returned home to the real world and the real Benedict, where they live happily ever after. We'll hear this music performed by the Queensland Symphony Orchestra, conducted by Andrew Mogrelia.

Andrew Magrelia conducted the Queensland Symphony Orchestra, performing an excerpt from The Pretty Maiden of Ghent by Adolphe Adam. Keeping up with our fairy tale theme next, from Flemish fairy tales to French fairy tales, which are referred to in French as Conte Bleu, which is blue stories, but that means fairy tales. Now, this is not a specific program to a specific fairy tale. It's just kind of the vibe of Charles Perrault, and then you get to make up your own fairy tale. This is music of Cécile Chaminade that she published in 1902. We'll hear this music performed by pianist Enid Catan.

Salut d'amour, The Salute to Love by Sir Edward Elgar. One more in our fairy tale theme this hour. This is from the Chinese ballet composed in 1959 by Du Mingqin and Zhu Zhangwu, The Mermaid, which is based on Hans Christian Andersen's story, The Little Mermaid. Although technically in Chinese, apparently mermaid translates as little beautiful fish person. Here are two movements from that ballet. We'll hear The Dance of 24 Mermaids and Mass Dance at the Wedding. We'll hear a Singaporean conductor conducting a Japanese orchestra in this Chinese ballet. So here's Lim Kek Chang at the podium of the Gunma Symphony Orchestra.

Lim Kek Chang conducted the Gunma Symphony Orchestra, performing two movements from the ballet The Mermaid by Du Ming Chin and Su Chang Wu. For our last work this hour, we'll hear a symphony in C major, number 30, called the Alleluia by Franz Joseph Haydn, who was very creative with his source material, in this instance, the Alleluia from the Easter season's Gregorian chant. And continuing in that creative idea, he turned that chant into the main theme of his first Allegro movement of this symphony, which we'll hear played by the Northern Chamber Orchestra, conducted by Nicholas Ward.

0: Nicholas Ward conducted the Northern Chamber Orchestra, performing the Symphony No. 30 in C major, Alleluia, composed in 1765 by Franz Josef Haydn.
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2: In 1944, as a world war raged, conductor Dimitri Mitropoulos wanted music to brighten his mood. He turned in all confidence to a solitary young composer who suffered from bouts of depression. That composer was David Diamond, a graduate of the Eastman School, who was just turning 30 years old. He took his cue from a form of music that had developed in England in the 16th century. It's a simple type of canon in which one line imitates another. To keep things simple, the rhythm of each part is on the beat, and there are plenty of octave and unison passages. In the end, the conductor's confidence in Diamond turned out to be well-founded. The work you'll hear this hour is his most popular piece of music by far. I'm Michael Toulouse. Stay with me for Rounds. The Alhambra Palace in Spain is believed to be at least 8 centuries old, and that makes its built-in irrigation system even more remarkable. It's a network of channels that all flow from a central fountain. It inspired this piece by Ángel Barrio.

Guitarist Gabriel Estrellas performed Streams of the Alhambra, music of Ángel Barrios. Mendelssohn was in his mid-teens when he wrote one of his best-known masterpieces, The Overture to Shakespeare's A Midsummer Night's Dream. 16 years later, he had a secure position as the director of the Music Academy of King Frederick William IV of Prussia and found opportunities to provide music for several classic plays. One was by Sophocles. There was also a play by Racine. And the third happened to be A Midsummer Night's Dream. The composer took the opportunity to expand on his original thought. Here are the intermezzo and nocturne from that project.

Crosspater Floor led the Bamberg Symphony Orchestra in the Intermezzo and Nocturne from A Midsummer Night's Dream. That was music of Mendelssohn. A couple of works by 20th century composers this hour, Rounds by David Diamond, still to come, and now The Scottish Dances, music of Sir Malcolm Arnold, the Boston Pops, performs.

Keith Lockhart led the Boston Pops in the Scottish Dances, music of English composer Sir Malcolm Arnold. The Budapest Festival Orchestra performs music that was originally for piano by Johannes Brahms, the Hungarian Dance No. 15. Ivan Fischer conducts.

Ivan Fischer led the Budapest Festival Orchestra in the Hungarian Dance No. 3 by German composer Johannes Brahms. J.S. Bach was prolific when it came to cantatas. He surely helped to make the form popular in German-speaking lands. In France, meanwhile, the pioneer in the cantata was a woman composer born 20 years before Bach. Elisabeth Claude Jacquet de la Guerre was among the first French composers to write cantatas. Some of her instrumental music now, the Violin Sonata No. 3.

The Violin Sonata No. 3 by Élisabeth-Claude Jacquet de la Guerre. Soloist Florence Malroy performed with Les Dominos. I'm Michael Toulouse, happy as always to share this music with you. In 1944, conductor Dimitri Mitropoulos asked David Diamond to compose a piece that might give people a break from the difficulties of World War II. The result was Rounds for String Orchestra. The music has hints of folk melodies. To Diamond's chagrin, it also has overshadowed many of his other works. It must have filled the bill for Mitropoulos, because Leonard Bernstein and Aaron Copland also conducted the music. Copland is alleged to have said, "I wish I had written that piece." We'll listen to Rounds performed by the Dogma Chamber Orchestra.

Mikhail Gurevich led the Dogma Chamber Orchestra in music of David Diamond, Rounds. There's more information about our music at classicalmusicindie.org. The Alhambra Palace in Spain is believed to be at least 8 centuries old, and that makes its built-in irrigation system even more remarkable. It's a network of channels that all flow from a central fountain. It inspired this piece by Ángel Barrio.

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0: When Claude Debussy turned for inspiration to the toys in his daughter's bedroom, he came up with music that's full of fun. But for all the lighthearted, childlike moments in the Children's Corner suite, there are also some places where the mood darkens. It turns contemplative, and you start to hear the voice of the divorced 46-year-old father of a 3-year-old child. Debussy's young daughter, Claude Emma, represented not just joy, but also transition. Emma Bardach, her mother, got divorced the year she was born. She married Debussy the same year he published the music that's coming up this hour. Stay with me, Michael Toulouse, for the Children's Corner. Violinist Angèle Dubeau performs now with the all-woman ensemble she founded, La Pietà. It's music of Rebecca Dale, Winter.

Angèle Dubon and La Pietà performed Winter by Rebecca Dale. Here's the Indianapolis Symphony Orchestra, led by Krzysztof Urbanski, in music of Bedřich Smetana, The Moldau.

Bajazic Smetana wrote a group of 6 tone poems, all inspired by the history and culture of his native Bohemia. That is by far the most famous of them, the Moldau, or Vltava. The Indianapolis Symphony Orchestra performed, led by Christoph Urbanski. A collection of toys inspired the music of Claude Debussy. That's coming up later. Stay with us. An adaptation now of some of the film score music by Sir William Walton. He created the Spitfire Prelude and Fugue for concert performance from his score for the first of the few the English Northern Philharmonia performs.

Paul Daniel led the English Northern Philharmonia in the Spitfire Prelude and Fugue, music of Sir William Walton. Pianist Luc Beauséjour performs music of Jean-Philippe Rameau, Les Sauvages, The Savages.

Les Sauvages, music that Jean-Philippe Rameau included in an opera inspired by Native American heads of state who traveled to France many years ago. That was a performance by Luc Beausejour. Here are Yo-Yo Ma and the Assad Brothers with tangos by Astor Piazzolla.

Cellist Yo-Yo Ma and guitarists Sergio and Odeir Assad performed excerpts from the Tango Suite by Astor Piazzolla. I'm Michael Toulouse. Thank you for joining me. Every English-speaking country has a certain gray area when it comes to first names. A person named Dana or Kim or Terry could be either a man or a woman, if, of course, they prefer to define their gender in that way. For the French, the name Claude works in a similar way. So a century ago, Claude Debussy's daughter went by the name Claude Emma. There was little risk of confusion, fortunately, because the composer had a nickname for her, Shushu, and thanks to Shushu's English governess, her toys all had English names. They inspired the movements of the Children's Corner Suite. Here's the Philharmonia Orchestra of London.

Jeffrey Simon led the Philharmonia Orchestra of London in the Children's Corner Suite, music of Claude Debussy. There's more information about our music at our website. The address is classicalmusicindie.org. Violinist Angèle Dubois performs now with the all-woman ensemble she founded, La Pietà. It's music of Rebecca Dale, Winter.

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John Williams is a composer certainly best known for his film scores, but this hour we'll hear a piece not composed for film. Williams wrote his Elegy for Cello and Orchestra for a friend who tragically lost her two young children. Although not written for a film, Williams states he expanded a melody from his score for 7 Years in Tibet as the main theme of this work. This moving work and many more to come this hour on Anytime Classical. I'm your host, Denise Finnegan Hill. Thanks for tuning in today.

Music of Enrique Granados. Music Hall Suite for Brass Ensemble by Josef Horowitz. We'll hear the Hamburg Brass Soloists.

Hamburg Brass Soloists performed Music Hall Suite by Josef Horowitz. Music of the classical guitarist and composer Fernando Sor. This is Fantasy Viaggiose, performed by guitarist David Starobin.

Music of Fernando Sor, Fantasy Viagiose, performed by guitarist David Starobin. Here on Anytime Classical, I'm your host, Denise Finnegan-Hill. You're tuning in to Anytime Classical, a production of Classical Music Indie. I'm your host, Denise Finnegan-Hill. We have more great music to come. Thank you so much for joining me today.

Concert music of John Williams next. He's certainly best known for his film scores. I'm sure you've heard some of them. Star Wars, Superman, Indiana Jones, the first three Harry Potter movies, many more. This is his elegy for cello and orchestra, which he composed for a friend who tragically lost her two young children. Although it was not written for a film, Williams states that he expanded a melody from his score of 7 Years in Tibet as the main theme for this work. Here it is performed by the Berlin Philharmonic with the composer conducting and cello soloist Bruno Delapelle.

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2: Coming up this hour on Anytime Classical, Born a Bohemian Serf, an homage to Bach and the Young Prince and the Young Princess. I'm Kate Botello with a Sinfonia in C Major by Jan-Baptiste Van Hall, the Prelude No. 3 by Heitor Villa-Lobos, and the third movement of Nikolai Rimsky-Korsakov's Scheherazade.

All that plus we'll wind up the hour with the Darmstadt Overture by Georg Philipp Telemann. Wait right there. We'll start this hour with music from the Viennese composer Johann Caspar Merz, composed between 1847 and 1850, Bardenklänge, Songs of the Bards, in honor of traveling musicians of early days. This is a Polonaise performed by Spanish guitarist Ricardo Gallen.

A Polonaise from Bardenklänge by Johann Caspar Mertz. You're listening to Anytime Classical, a production of Classical Music Indie. I'm your host, Kate Botello, with music now from Jan Baptist van Hal, who had a fascinating life. Van Hal was born a serf in Bohemia and rose through the world just on his musical talent and became a sought-after teacher and composer. He performed regularly with Haydn and Mozart in string quartets and eventually purchased his own freedom. He was very well respected during his time, although his music fell into obscurity after his death and has only recently made a resurgence in the late 20th century. Here's a symphony in C major performed by the Nicholas Esterházy Sinfonia led by Uwe Grod.

Uwe Grod conducted the Nicholas Esterhazy Sinfonia, performing a symphony in C major by Jan Baptiste van Hal. Up next this hour, music from the Brazilian composer Heitor Villa-Lobos, composed in 1940. Now, Villa-Lobos was a self-taught composer for the most part and was a big fan of J.S. Bach. And so what we're about to hear is his Prelude No. 3, which is composed in honor of Bach. Villa-Lobos himself was an accomplished guitarist, so this is what I like to call an inside job for a composer who really knows the instrument he's writing for. We're going to hear famed Australian guitarist John Williams perform this Prelude No. 3 in A minor.

Guitarist John Williams performed the Prelude No. 3 in A minor, an homage to Bach by the Brazilian composer Heitor Villa-Lobos.

Empire Brass performed a fantasy in C major by J.S. Bach. Scheherazade will tell us another one of the stories from Arabian Nights next this hour in music of Nikolai Rimsky-Korsakov and his symphonic suite, Scheherazade. In this instance, she's telling the Sultan the story, a love story actually, about the young prince and the young princess. The young prince is represented in the violins and the princess is in the clarinet. You'll hear this performed by the Philharmonia Orchestra of London, conducted by Enrique Batiste.

Enrique Batis conducted the Philharmonia Orchestra of London, performing the third movement, The Young Prince and the Young Princess, from Scheherazade by Nikolai Rimsky-Korsakov. For our last work this hour, we'll hear the Darmstadt Overture in G minor by Georg Philipp Telemann. Now, in this sense, overture doesn't mean it's the beginning of a suite. It actually refers to the whole suite. And he composed this when he was working in the court of Hesse-Darmstadt between 1712 and 1721. Now, this overture begins with an overture, what's known as a French overture, which is recognizable by a slow, dotted rhythm introduction. Da-da, da-da, da-da. Those dotted notes are supposed to kind of represent the walking ceremonial pace of a king as he enters a room. We'll hear this overture performed by the Cologne Chamber Orchestra, conducted by Helmut Müller-Bruhl.

0: Helmut Müller-Bruhl conducted the Cologne Chamber Orchestra performing the Darmstadt Overture in G minor by Georg Philipp Telemann.
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0: We'll start this hour with music from the Viennese composer Johann Caspar Merz, composed between 1847 and 1850, Bardenklänge, Songs of the Bards, in honor of traveling musicians of early days. This is a Polonaise performed by Spanish guitarist Ricardo Gallen.

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1: Coming up this hour on Anytime Classical, a surprising double bass, one of Clara's favorites, and a Brazilian ballad. I'm Kate Botella with the Serenade No. 6, the Serenata Notturna by W.A. Mozart, the Waltz No. 15 by Johannes Brahms, and a Bayao and Ballad Samba by Radames Njatali. All that plus the Sinfonia Buffa by Joseph Martin Krauss to wind up the hour. Stay right there.

We'll start this hour with some French music by Gabriel Fauré, composed in 1897, an andante for violin and piano in B-flat major. Our violinist is Lola Bobesco, and at the piano, Jacques Gentil.

An Andante for violin and piano in B-flat major by Gabriel Fauré. Thanks for listening to Anytime Classical with me, your host, Kate Botello. And I have music for you right now from W.A. Mozart. This is the Serenata Notturna, the Serenade No. 6 in D major. Now, this is music that was almost certainly performed outdoors at night by lamplight and by torchlight. This is something that happened a lot in Salzburg at the time when Mozart was working there. And something kind of cool in the instrumentation. He strongly features the double bass, which was an instrument that was usually relegated to the background, you know, to the bass line. But here, he pushes it forward and gives it solos. And it's unique just because of that. And also, because these nocturnes outside were supposed to be kind of fun party music, it also has a little bit of a humor to it with its gruff, kind of scratchy, bassy sound. You'll hear it played by members of the Academy of St. Martin in the Fields, conducted by Sir Neville Mariner.

0: Neville Mariner conducted the Academy of St. Martin in the Fields in that work featuring the double bass, the Serenata Notturna in D major by W.A. Mozart.
1: Violinist Linus Rote always assumed that if a composer had been forgotten or pushed aside, it was simply because their music had not stood the test of time. That is, until he discovered the music of Polish composer Mieczysław Weinberg. Linus Rote plays Weinberg's violin concerto on the next performance today from APM.
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0: Thanks for listening to Anytime Classical. I'm Kate Botello. If you'd like to reach me or any of my colleagues here at Classical Music Indy, you can send an email to info@classicalmusicindy.org. Up next, one of 16 waltzes that Brahms composed in 1865 as piano duets with four hands at one piano. And he sent them all to his pal, Clara Schumann, and she said the one we're about to hear was her favorite of the bunch. This is a wonderful Viennese waltz, but instead of hearing hands on a piano, we'll hear it played in a string arrangement by Budapest Strings.

Budapest Strings performed the waltz number 15 in A flat major, one of a set of 16 waltzes composed in 1865 by Johannes Brahms. Up next this hour, we'll hear an opera that breaks what I call Kate's rule of unfortunate operatic nomenclature. That is, if you are in an opera and it is named after you, there's a good chance by the end of that opera you will be mad or dead, or both. That is not the case in Gioachino Rossini's 1813 comic opera, The Italian Girl in Algiers, in which the Italian girl in question, Isabella, is shipwrecked in Algiers and manages to not only escape a forced marriage, but find and rescue her long-lost fiancé, Lindoro, and rescue everybody else. Good for you, Isabella. Here's John Williams conducting the Boston Pops.

John Williams conducted the Boston Pops Orchestra in the overture to The Italian Girl in Algiers by Gioachino Rossini. Some Brazilian guitar music next by Radames Nhatali, composed in 1966, a Brazilian composer. And these are two different forms of Brazilian music, the baião and a ballad samba. A baião is a northeastern rhythmic dance from the Brazilian northeast. A samba is a very famous Brazilian dance, and because it's a ballad samba, it's a little bit slowed down, a little bit less party music, and a little bit more elegant. We'll hear both of these performed by the founder of the guitar department at the Juilliard School in New York City, multiple Grammy Award-winning guitarist Sharon Isbin.

0: Guitarist Sharon Isbin performed the Bayal and Ballad Samba by Radames Niatali.
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0: For our last work this hour, music from a composer referred to as the Swedish Mozart, Josef Martin Krauss, who was the Kapellmeister, or music director, for King Gustav III of Sweden. We're about to hear his symphony in F major, known as the Sinfonia Buffa, which suggests comedy, or that it's maybe in the style of light Italian comic opera. It's not like hearty har har musical jokes, but it is of light and happy nature. We'll hear this played by the Royal Swedish Chamber Orchestra, conducted by Petter Sandqvist.

0: Petter Sandqvist conducted the Royal Swedish Chamber Orchestra, performing the Symphony in F Major, otherwise known as the Sinfonia Buffa, composed in 1769 by Swedish composer Josef Martin Krauss.
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0: Coming up this hour on Anytime Classical, snow on the moon, a Russian prodigy, and some Russian Mozart. I'm Kate Botella with the Snowflake Ballet by Jacques Offenbach, the Concert Waltz No. 2 in F Major by Alexander Glazunov,

and the fourth movement of Mozartiana by Peter Ilyich Tchaikovsky. All that plus a concerto grosso in C major by Francesco Gemignani coming up in just a little bit. Stay right there. We'll start this hour with music from Austro-Hungarian composer Franz Lehár, probably best known for his operetta The Merry Widow. This is Legends of the Danube, a waltz that had a personal connection for him as he was born in a town on the Danube itself. We'll hear this waltz performed by the Radio Philharmonic of Hanover, NDR, conducted by Klaus-Peter Seibel.

The Legends of the Donau Waltz by Franz Lehart Jr. Thanks for listening to Anytime Classical. I'm Kate Botello. Thanks for hanging out and listening to music with me this hour. Up next, we'll hear some music from Jacques Offenbach and his ridiculous operetta, Voyage to the Moon, very loosely based on an 1865 novel by Jules Verne. It's about some folks who travel to the moon in a giant cannonball to visit the land of Cosmos, which is ruled by King Microscope. And at some point in the operetta, there is indeed a ballet of snowflakes, because it snows on the moon.

Michel Sviatchevsky conducted the Gulbenkian Foundation Orchestra, performing the Ballet of the Snowflakes from Voyage to the Moon, composed in 1875 by Jacques Offenbach. Whether you're looking to lighten your mood or add insult to injury, to concentrate, or take a much-deserved break, adjust your headspace with Anytime Classical. We've got you covered. Hope you'll join us.

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1: Up next this hour, we'll hear music from a Russian prodigy, Alexander Glazunov, who at the age of 16 had his first symphony performed publicly, with Mily Balakirev conducting, and immediately impressed his future teacher, Nikolai Rimsky-Korsakov. Here's an example of his brilliance. He was friends with Alexander Borodin, who played him the overture to his unfinished opera, Prince Igor, on the piano once, and not long afterward, passed away suddenly. And Alexander Glazunov completed and orchestrated the entire overture based on his memory of Borodin playing it on the piano. He had never seen a note of it written down. He later served as the director of the St. Petersburg Conservatory for 23 years. And one of his students, Dmitri Shostakovich. No small shakes was Alexander Glazunov. We're about to hear his Concert Waltz No. 2, composed in 1894, performed by the Bamberg Symphony Orchestra, conducted by Nema Yerevi.

Ghanaian pianist William Chapman Yaho played Honey by Canadian composer R. Nathaniel Dett. Next this hour, speaking of teachers and students, we're about to hear a concerto grosso by Francesco Gemignani, who learned how to write them from his teacher, Arcangelo Corelli, who's widely considered the father of the concerto grosso, which again is a group of instruments playing against the orchestra rather than a solo instrument. We're about to hear a concerto grosso from Gemignani's Opus 5, published in 1732. It's in C major. We'll hear it played by the Tafelmusik Baroque Orchestra, conducted by one of the world leaders in historically informed performance, Jean Lemann.

0: Jean LeMond conducted the Teufel Music Baroque Orchestra, performing the Concerto Grosso Opus 5, No. 3 in C major, published in 1732 by Francesco Gemignani.
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0: For our last work this hour, we'll hear a tribute from Peter Ilyich Tchaikovsky to his all-time favorite composer, Wolfgang Amadeus Mozart. And I mean, he adored Mozart. I will quote from my research here, with an intensity that bordered on religious devotion. He wrote in his diary that he washed his hands before sitting down to read a Mozart score out of a sense of reverence. So what he did was he took a bunch of Mozart piano sonatas and a choral work and then orchestrated them in his own style. So this is a Mozart piano sonata, the Gigue movement specifically, turned into this great big Tchaikovsky style orchestral movement. Here's the Stuttgart Radio Symphony Orchestra, conducted by Sir Neville Mariner.

0: Neville Mariner conducted the Stuttgart Radio Symphony Orchestra, performing the fourth movement from Suite No. 4, Mozartiana, by Mozart's number one fan, Peter Ilyich Tchaikovsky, who, by the way, invented this term, Mozartiana, that was then adopted by other composers when they would write pieces like this in honor of their favorite composers, like Telemanniana, and so forth.
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4: Anglo-Irish composer Sir Charles Villiers Stanford was born to a well-off family in Dublin and studied at the University of Cambridge, as well as in Leipzig and Berlin. He composed a substantial amount of concert works and sacred works for the Anglican Church, and is regarded by some critics as being responsible for a musical renaissance in the British Isles, although his own works were eclipsed by later composers, such as Sir Edward Elgar. He wrote a few works for the clarinet, including his Clarinet Concerto in 1902. We'll hear this fine work later this hour on Anytime Classical. I'm your host, Denise Finnegan-Hill.

The piano duo Conclave performed music of Adrian Perez called Sabrosito Así here on Anytime Classical. A sinfonia in G major by Giovanni Battista Sammartini now. We'll hear the Rhenish Chamber Orchestra of Cologne with conductor Jan Corazzola.

Music of Giovanni Battista Sammartini, a sinfonia in G major, performed by the Rhenish Chamber Orchestra of Cologne with conductor Jan Corazzola. Next up, music of Niccolo Paganini, which he finished in 1803, but only shared in private with his close friends. And it wasn't until 37 years later that it was available to the public. This is a sonata concertata in A major, performed here by Ruggiero Ricci on violin and Stefano Cordi on guitar.

Sonata Concertata by Niccolo Paganini. We heard violinist Ruggiero Ricci and guitarist Stefano Cordi. I'm your host, Denise Finnegan-Hill, and you're listening to Anytime Classical, a production of Classical Music Indie. 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

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I'm your host, Denise Finnegan-Hill. Music now of the multi-Grammy Award-winning and Pulitzer Prize-winning composer Jennifer Higdon. This is Fanfare Ritmico, which was performed here by the United States Air Force Band under the direction of Colonel Larry Lang.

Fanfare Ritmico by Jennifer Higdon. Colonel Larry Lang led the United States Air Force Band. Rounding off the hour with a clarinet concerto in A minor, composed by Charles Villiers Stanford. He was an Anglo-Irish composer who studied at the University of Cambridge, as well as in Leipzig and Berlin. He composed a substantial amount of concert works and also sacred works for the Anglican Church, and is regarded by some critics as being responsible for a musical renaissance in the British Isles. Here is this work performed by the Ulster Orchestra under the direction of Vernon Hanley with clarinet soloist Janet Hilton.

0: Janet Hilton was on clarinet, joined by the Ulster Orchestra with conductor Vernon Handley in Clarinet Concerto in A Minor by Sir Charles Villiers Stanford.
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1: Towards the end of the 19th century, opera composers began pushing the boundaries of both tonality and decorum. One such composer was Richard Strauss with his opera Salome. The music to the opera is nearly atonal and contains the famous Dance of the Seven Veils, which leaves the title character Salome naked by the end of it, and the opera ends with Salome kissing the severed head of John the Baptist. We'll hear the Dance of the Seven Veils from Salome later this hour. I'm your host, Denise Finnegan-Hill, and you're listening to Anytime Classical.

Nocturne in F major by John Field. Pietro Spada was at the piano. Sonata number 3 in B for flute by Anna Bondi Venezia. We'll hear flutist Sabina Dreyer and harpsichordist Irene Hagen.

A Flute Sonata, number 3 in B by Anna Bondi Venezia. We heard Sabino Dreyer on flute and Irene Hagen at the keyboard. Music of Richard Strauss next from his opera Salome, which pushed the boundaries of decorum both in the music itself and the subject matter. The music of the opera is nearly atonal and contains the famous Dance of the Seven Veils, leaving the title character Salome naked by the end of the scene. Here is that segment of the opera performed by the Seattle Symphony Orchestra under the direction of Gerard Schwartz.

Gerard Schwartz led the Seattle Symphony Orchestra in Dance of the Seven Veils from the opera Salome by Richard Strauss. This is Anytime Classical, a production of Classical Music Indie. You can find us on the web at classicalmusicindie.org. Thanks so much for joining me today. I'm your host, Denise Finnegan-Hill.

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I'm your host, Denise Finnegan-Hill. Music from the late Baroque now by the Austrian composer and organist George Matthias Mohn. This is a Sinfonia in D, performed by L'Arpa Festante with conductor Michi Geig.

Michi Gae gled le arpa festante in a sinfonia in D by George Matthias Mohn. We'll round off the hour with music of Rayfun Williams. According to a 1950 review of this partita for double string orchestra, he began the work as a double trio back in 1925, later reworking the piece for double string orchestra with a new final movement in 1948. That is what we will hear now, performed by members of the Royal Liverpool Philharmonic with conductor Vernon Handley.

0: Partita for Double String Orchestra by Rayfun Williams. Vernon Handley led members of the Royal Liverpool Philharmonic.
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1: Music for the Three Penny Opera is probably the most famous by the 20th century German-American composer Kurt Weill. Although opera is in the name, it was actually a play with music based on the 18th century Beggar's Opera by the English poet John Gay. Weill's score for the play shows an interesting fusion of jazz and German dance music of the time. The work received performances in several European nations and the United States, and even has a few film adaptations. We'll hear the Three Penny Opera Suite by Kurt Weill later this hour on Anytime Classical. I'm your host, Denise Finnegan-Hill. Thanks for joining me today.

an excerpt from the film score to Rocco and His Brothers by Nino Rota, performed by a studio orchestra with conductor Carlo Savina.

Music from Rocco and His Brothers by Nino Rota. Music by the Norwegian composer Edvard Grieg about a medieval king of Norway, King Sigurd the First. He only lived to the age of 41, but history remembers him as the first king to lead a crusade, along with many other accomplishments. And that is what gave him the name Sigurd Jorsalfr, Sigurd the Crusader. This is Sigurd Jorsalfr Suite, performed by the Eastman Rochester Pops Orchestra under the direction of Frederick Fennell.

Music of Edvard Grieg, Sigurd Jorsalfer Suite. Frederick Fennell led the Eastman Rochester Pops Orchestra. Organ Concerto in B-flat Major by George Frideric Handel. Peter Herford is on organ, and Joshua Rifkin leads the Concertgebouw Chamber Orchestra.

0: Joshua Rifkin led the Concertgebouw Chamber Orchestra, joined by organist Peter Herford, in an organ concerto in B-flat major by George Frideric Handel.
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I'm your host, Denise Finnegan-Hill, and you're listening to Anytime Classical, a 2012 composition by living composer Jesse Montgomery now. This is titled Strum. In this work, she weaves melodies through a texture of repeated patterns, where the musicians strum their instrument rather than using their bows. And here's a recording by Catalyst Quartet.

Catalyst Quartet performed Strum, a 2012 composition by Jesse Montgomery. Finally, music of Kurt Weill, probably his most famous, music from his Three Penny Opera, based on the 18th century Beggar's Opera by the English poet John Gay. Weill's score for the play shows an interesting fusion of jazz and German dance music elements. Here is a suite performed by the Philip Jones Brass Ensemble.

0: Music of Kurt Weill, a suite from the Threepenny Opera. We heard the Philip Jones Brass Ensemble.
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2: 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I'm Kate Botello. 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
1: Classical music is a treasure trove of phenomenal scene setting. There may be many that equal this one, but I dare say few are better. There's some slithery, dangerous dancing happening. Wine is flowing and inhibitions are thrown to the wind. Spoiler, after all this revelry, our hero Samson brings down the house. Take that, Philistines. From APM American Public Media, this is Performance Today. I'm Valerie Kaler. On the way this hour, the Bacchanal from Samson and Delilah by Camille Saint-Saëns. Robert Schumann had his own battles with Philistines, that is, anyone against artistic innovation. His League of David was a fictitious society of forward-thinking artists. Here's one of his dances of the League of David.

Nelson Gerner with one of Schumann's Davidsbündler Tänze, Dances of the League of David. From APM American Public Media, this is Performance Today. I'm Valerie Kaler, glad to have you along for today's musical adventures and discoveries. Right now, we're about to hear music for a party. A full-on bacchanal with unrestrained drinking, dancing, music, and, how can I say this, all manner of interactive physical activity. In music, one of the most famous bacchanals was in Act 3 of the opera Samson and Delilah by Camille Saint-Saëns. At this party, the Philistines are celebrating the fall of Samson. He's just had his hair cut off by Delilah, and with his hair went his strength. So the Philistines throw this sensual all-night party. Let's hear it in an arrangement for four saxophones and piano, the Alliage Quintet in concert in Jacksonville Beach, Florida, for this musical free-for-all, the Bacchanal from Samson and Delilah by Camille Saint-Saëns.

0: A wild, frenzied, seductive dance. The Danse Bacchanale from the opera Samson and Delilah by Camille Saint-Saëns. Sebastian Pottmeyer made that arrangement for four saxophones and piano. We heard the group called the Alliage Quintet. John Yung Bae at the piano, alongside four saxophone-playing friends. Daniel Gauthier, Miguel Vallis, Simon Honrat, and Sebastian Pottmeyer. The Alliage Quintet is based in Germany. We're glad to share that highlight from their recent American tour, a concert in Jacksonville Beach, Florida, presented by the Beaches Fine Arts Series. As far as I know, that is the only professional ensemble with that particular lineup. Piano and four saxophones, soprano, alto, tenor, and baritone saxes. The Alliage Quintet. They're proud to play a wide range of music from the entire history of classical music. Every arrangement written especially for them and their unique lineup. In a moment, they taught two people,
1: and they taught two people,
0: and so on,
1: and so on,
0: and so on. 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
0: I think it's safe to say that we've all had that one teacher, the one who saw something in us, drew it out, cultivated it, celebrated it, changed the course of our lives by just that fraction of a degree. Shout out to Mrs. Peterson, Webster Elementary School, Mesa, Arizona. The wonderful thing about Mrs. Peterson and whoever you just thought of with gratitude is that you and I were not the only students whose lives were forever altered. There are legions of us who can track our successes to that one teacher and who became that one teacher for the next generation. Enter Vicente Scaramuzza, Argentine teacher of legendary pianists like Marta Argerich and Bruno Gelber. Of Enrique Barenboim, who would go on to teach his son Daniel Barenboim. Pianist Nelson Gerner was born in Argentina, and his earliest teachers were students of Vicente Scaramuzza. In fact, he describes himself as kind of a grandson of Scaramuzza. The Scaramuzza approach is all about using the natural weight of your arm rather than muscular force, about being relaxed and moving freely. Let's hear it in action. Nelson Gerner plays the Intermezzo in A by Johannes Brahms.

0: intermezzo is like an embrace. The second of Brahms' six pieces for piano, Opus 118. Argentine pianist Nelson Gerner played that as his encore after a concert with the Lausanne Chamber Orchestra in Lausanne, Switzerland. In a moment, hidden treasures. This is Performance Today from APM.
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0: Violinist Linus Roth always assumed that if a composer had been forgotten or pushed aside, it was simply because their music hadn't stood the test of time. That is, until he discovered the music of Polish composer Mieczysław Weinberg. In 2011, Roth played a trio by Weinberg sight unseen. He was shocked by the intensity and quality of the music. And he wondered what Weinberg's life must have been like that resulted in such rich emotional music. Roth immediately went looking for music by Weinberg and was thrilled to find he'd written several pieces for violin. And despite the terrible difficulties Weinberg faced living under authoritarian regimes, there's still so much hope and light emanating from his music. Here is an example. Weinberg wrote his violin concerto in 1959. Roth says the pain and struggle in Weinberg's life can be felt especially in the slow third movement, and yet he finds it one of the most beautiful movements ever written. Let's hear it from a concert in Prague. Andris Poga conducts the Prague Radio Symphony Orchestra. Violinist Linus Roth soloing in the violin concerto by Mieczysław Weinberg.

0: Violinist Linus Roth says performances of Mieczysław Weinberg's Violin Concerto are always followed by a moment of perfect, touching silence. And we just heard that precious pause as the audience at Dvorak Hall soaked up the magnitude of what they just heard. Andris Poga conducted the Prague Radio Symphony Orchestra with soloist Linus Roth in concert in Prague, Czechia. Linus Roth says playing Weinberg's concerto can be emotionally exhausting, but it's always incredibly rewarding. And he feels it's his responsibility as an artist to fight for a composer that he believes in, to keep them in the musical conversation. Roth has made Weinberg's works, including that violin concerto, a large part of his concert repertoire. It is always a treat to share concert highlights from around the world here on PT. And this spring, I invite you to join me on an in-person musical tour of Germany and Prague. We'll attend three of the world's premier classical music festivals, the Dresden and Prague Spring Music Festivals, and the prestigious Beethoven Festival in Leipzig, where we'll take in a special recital by pianist Long Long. We'll immerse ourselves in the local art and history, explore the homes of Felix Mendelssohn and the Schumanns. Space is limited on this intimate group trip. All the details, including the full itinerary, available online at publicradiocustomtravel.org. 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
0: In the White Mountains of Eastern California stands Methuselah. Almost 5,000 years old, this bristlecone pine tree is the oldest individual tree on Earth. It was already ancient when the pyramids were built. You ever wonder what that old guy has seen over its long and piney life? Ottorino Respighi entertained the same sort of musings about the pine trees in his land, and he wrote a symphonic poem full of images and events long past, as witnessed by the towering sentinels who've watched over Rome for centuries. From APM American Public Media, this is Performance Today. I'm Valerie Kaler. Respighi's Pines of Rome on the way this hour.
4: This is the Composer's Datebook for October 1st. I'm John Byrd. On today's date in 2010, at Vanderbilt University's Blair School of Music in Nashville, the Alias Ensemble gave the premiere of a new chamber work by American composer Gabriela Lena Frank. It was titled Hilos, the Spanish word for threads, and scored for piano, violin, cello, and clarinet. It's not unusual for composers to tap their particular cultural background for inspiration, but Gabriela Lena Frank has a pretty wide variety of options in that regard. Her father is an American of Lithuanian Jewish heritage, and her mother is Peruvian of Chinese descent. They met when her father was a Peace Corps volunteer in Peru in the 1960s, and Frank herself grew up in Berkeley, California. "There's usually a storyline behind my music," says Frank. "Regarding Ilos, there are similarities to Mussorgsky's pictures at an exhibition in that each movement tells a different story. Ilos refers to the threads that make up Andean textiles and how those threads weave together."

Each movement of Ilos has an evocative title, such as Canto del Altiplano, Song of the Highlands, Zumbayu, Spinning Top, or Juegos de los Niños, Games of the Children.

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1: In 2022, Canadian violinist Lara St. John released an album celebrating music written by women. She called it She, Her, Hers. 17 pieces written by 12 different composers from around the world. Works by Gabriella Lena Frank, Valerie Coleman, Laurie Anderson, and Jesse Montgomery. Here's Montgomery's Rhapsody No. 2, played by Lara St. John.

Rhapsody No. 2 by Jessie Montgomery. She's writing six of these, each for a different contemporary violinist, each inspired by a composer of the past. That one written for Michi Wionko, inspired by Bartok. We heard it played by Laura St. John from her album She, Her, Hers. More from Jessie Montgomery in just a second. From APM, American Public Media, this is Performance Today, taking you to concerts around the world. I'm Valerie Kaler. Later this hour, a woodwind quintet explores the theme of E Pluribus Unum, out of many, one. And right now, a somewhat similar construct, the many, the myriad musical sounds of New York City. The one, Jessie Montgomery's composition, Coincident Dances. She talked about the frenetic energy and multicultural aural palette one hears just walking down the street. Sometimes it's like someone's changing the channel. One sound world segues into the next as you move. Other times you hear multiple things at once, something that Montgomery says happens pretty much every day in New York. One particular experience of hers that made its way into this piece was walking by a car blasting Latin jazz while her headphones were piping in rhythm and blues. Juxtapositions, overlaps, and segues are the heart of Montgomery's Coincident Dances. You'll hear everything from English consort to techno, Ghanaian music, and swing. She says the orchestra takes on the role of a DJ crafting a multicultural dance track. DJs Ricardo Ferro and the Aspen Conducting Academy Orchestra here with Jessie Montgomery's Coincident Dances.

0: A quilt, a mosaic, a collage, a dance party. So many vibrant colors and rhythms and traditions celebrated in that piece by Jesse Montgomery. Coincident Dances, inspired by the kaleidoscope of music you hear on the streets of New York City. Ricardo Ferro led the Aspen Conducting Academy Orchestra in that performance in the Klein Music Tent at the Aspen Festival and School in Colorado. Violinist and composer Jesse Montgomery, former member of the Catalyst Quartet, founding member of the Public Quartet, Grammy winner, and PT's Classical Woman of the Year in 2025. In a moment, tootly, ducky, chocolatey, parpy, and brassy. 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
0: American composer Elliot Carter, famous for his incredible longevity. He was composing right up until he passed away in 2012 at the age of 103. And he's famous for being one of the great champions of American modernism. Carter said he thought there was no point trying to write music with tonality, with harmonious chords or singable tunes, that the great composers of the past had already done that. But you know what he felt like the great composers had not done? He thought they hadn't paid enough attention to the unique sounds of the woodwind instruments, that they'd ignored the fact that each instrument has a distinct sound. So he made it his mission to emphasize that distinctiveness in a new quintet and, in his words, make a virtue of their inability to blend completely. Let's hear what he came up with. It's the Woodwind Quintet by Elliot Carter, the ensemble Windsync, in concert in San Antonio, Texas.

0: Music designed to highlight the unique voices of a five-piece band, flute, oboe, clarinet, bassoon, and horn, and to demonstrate how beautifully they can play together without ever blending completely. The Woodwind Quintet, written in 1948 by Elliot Carter, from a concert in San Antonio, Texas. We heard Wind Sync in that performance for the San Antonio Chamber Music Society. American composer Elliot Carter lived into his 11th decade. He died at the age of 103. Wind Sync is in their second decade. They got together at Rice University's Shepherd School of Music. And unlike many groups who live and work in the same location, Wind Sync is tri-coastal. The members live in New York City, San Francisco, and Houston, coming together to rehearse and perform. Thanks for joining me for today's Concert Highlights. I would love to hear your thoughts on the music and stories we share. 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
0: Ottorino Respighi began his Roman triptych in 1916 with a tour of the fountains of Rome and ended it in 1928 with his Roman festivals. Right in the middle, from 1924, the Pines of Rome. Respighi painted a picture of a familiar sight to Romans, the pine trees that lined so many roadways. But he was also evoking the scenes that those pines had witnessed over their long lives. So you hear the shimmering memories of army bugles and marching feet, of romance and moonlight, of children at play, and the stirring of spirits. Ivan Repušić conducts the Frankfurt Radio Symphony Orchestra in concert at the Old Opera House in Frankfurt, Germany, in The Pines of Rome by Ottorino Respighi.

0: The Pines of Rome by Ottorino Respighi. Ivan Repušić led the Frankfurt Radio Symphony in concert at the Grand Hall in Frankfurt's Old Opera House. A symphonic poem inspired by one of the most famous sites in Rome, not the Colosseum or the Sistine Chapel or even the fountains, the pine trees. They have long, thin trunks that stretch way up to the greenery, making umbrellas of shade for tourists and monuments. They're a distinctive part of the look and feel of the city of Rome. In 1924, composer Ottorino Respighi wrote the symphonic poem we just heard, Pines of Rome, musical snapshots of trees around the city. That last section was a picture of the ancient Roman army, helmets and shields shining in the sun, thousands of centurions and soldiers marching up the Appian Way in the city of Rome, the ground shaking under the power of all those mighty marching feet.
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Antonín Kraft was a classical Czech cellist and composer. Franz Joseph Haydn even wrote his second cello concerto in D for Kraft, who was serving as a cellist in Nicholas Esterházy's orchestra at the time. Later, both Mozart and Beethoven would also write works for Kraft, who was regarded as one of the greatest cellists of his time. Most of Kraft's compositions were written for the cello, including his cello concerto Opus 4, which we'll listen to later this hour. 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I'm your host, Denise Finnegan-Hill. Thanks for joining me today.

Prelude to Le Africaine by Giacomo Meyerbeer. Juristin Ball Tanzer by Johann Strauss Jr. Peter Guth leads the Vienna Radio Symphony Orchestra.

Music of Johann Strauss Jr., Juristin Balltanzer, performed by the Vienna Radio Symphony Orchestra under the direction of Peter Guth. Music of the late Romantic Spanish violinist and composer Pablo de Sarasata. This is called La Chasse, or The Hunt, performed by the Malaga City Orchestra with Jacques Bodmer conducting and violin soloist Gabriel Crotreux

Gabriel Croteau was on violin, and Jacques Bodmer led the Malaga City Orchestra in La Chasse by Pablo de Sarasata. This is Anytime Classical, a production of Classical Music Indie. You can find us on the web at classicalmusicindie.org. Thanks so much for joining me today. I'm your host, Denise Finnegan-Hill.

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I'm your host, Denise Finnegan-Hill. Music of the living Puerto Rican composer and classical guitarist Ernesto Cordero now. This is titled Fantasia Mulata and performed by the guitarist Domenico Azione and flutist Romolo Bolzani.

cellist and composer. Franz Joseph Haydn actually wrote his second cello concerto for Kraft, who was serving as a cellist in Nicholas Esterhazy's orchestra at the time. And later on, both Mozart and Beethoven would also write works for Kraft, who is regarded as one of the greatest cellists of his time. Here is a work for the cello written by Kraft, his cello concerto Opus 4 in C, performed here by Teffelmusik Baroque Orchestra under the direction of Jean Lehmann, with cello soloist Anner Bylsma.

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1: When Claude Debussy turned for inspiration to the toys in his daughter's bedroom, he came up with music that's full of fun. But for all the light-hearted, childlike moments in the children's corner suite, there are also some places where the mood darkens. It turns contemplative, and you start to hear the voice of the divorced 46-year-old father of a 3-year-old child. Debussy's young daughter, Claude Emma, represented not just joy, but also transition. Emma Bardach, her mother, got divorced the year she was born. She married Debussy the same year he published the music that's coming up this hour. Stay with me, Michael Toulouse, for the Children's Corner. Violinist Angèle Dubois performs now with the all-woman ensemble she founded, La Pietà. It's music of Rebecca Dale, Winter.

Angèle Dubon and La Pietà performed Winter by Rebecca Dale. Here's the Indianapolis Symphony Orchestra, led by Christoph Urbanski, in music of Bedřich Smetana, The Moldau.

Bedřich Smetana wrote a group of 6 tone poems, all inspired by the history and culture of his native Bohemia. That is by far the most famous of them, the Moldau, or Vltava. The Indianapolis Symphony Orchestra performed, led by Krzysztof Urbanski. A collection of toys inspired the music of Claude Debussy. That's coming up later. Stay with us. An adaptation now of some of the film score music by Sir William Walton. He created the Spitfire Prelude and Fugue for concert performance from his score for the first of the few the English Northern Philharmonia performs.

Paul Daniel led the English Northern Philharmonia in the Spitfire Prelude and Fugue, music of Sir William Walton. Pianist Luc Beauséjour performs music of Jean-Philippe Rameau, Les Sauvages, The Savages.

Les Sauvages, music that Jean-Philippe Rameau included in an opera inspired by Native American heads of state who traveled to France many years ago. That was a performance by Luc Beausejour. Here are Yo-Yo Ma and the Assad Brothers with tangos by Astor Piazzolla.

Cellist Yo-Yo Ma and guitarists Sergio and Odeir Assad performed excerpts from the Tango Suite by Astor Piazzolla. I'm Michael Toulouse. Thank you for joining me. Every English-speaking country has a certain gray area when it comes to first names. A person named Dana or Kim or Terry could be either a man or a woman, if, of course, they prefer to define their gender in that way. For the French, the name Claude works in a similar way. So a century ago, Claude Debussy's daughter went by the name Claude Emma. There was little risk of confusion, fortunately, because the composer had a nickname for her, Chouchou, and thanks to Chouchou's English governess, her toys all had English names. They inspired the movements of the Children's Corner Suite. Here's the Philharmonia Orchestra of London.

0: Geoffrey Simon led the Philharmonia Orchestra of London in the Children's Corner Suite, music of Claude Debussy. 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
1: 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Linus Rote plays Weinberg's violin concerto on the next performance today from APM.
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0: 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It's music of Rebecca Dale, Winter.

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1: In the age of the internet meme, lute-playing angels have found their way onto social media feeds. One much-shared example has one angel saying to another, "I know I'm immortal and all, but how much longer are you going to be tuning?" That joke, which most musicians get right away, would not have been lost on Ottorino Respighi. The Italian composer saved many lifetimes' worth of tuning with his orchestral arrangements of Renaissance-era lute music, which he found in a collection from the late 19th century. He called them the Ancient Airs and Dances, and I'll share one of those suites in the upcoming hour. I'm Michael Toulouse. Stay with me.

The cover art of the 1962 recording I'm about to play gives you new respect for the balalaika. The photo shows the bass section of the Osipov Balalaika Orchestra, all white men, as far as we know, holding instruments that are as large as the dorm room refrigerator you had in college. And each balalaika, as you may know, has only three strings. Yet they make light work of this music by Tchaikovsky, The Dance of the Comedians, from The Snow Maiden.

The Dance of the Comedians by Tchaikovsky. Composer Josef Myslivicek was born in Bohemia. After his death, he came to be known as Il Divino Boemo, the Divine Bohemian. In 1770, he was living in Bologna, and there he met the young Wolfgang Mozart, who may have gleaned an understanding of the Italian style from listening to Myslivicek's music, oddly enough. Here's the Sinfonia, written in 1762 by Myslivicek, the Prague Chamber Orchestra performs.

0: The Sinfonia in B Major from 1762 by Josef Myslivicek, the Prague Chamber Orchestra performed.
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3: From Bach to Warlock to pop rock, Anytime Classical's got you covered. 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
0: Henri Régnier was a French composer and virtuoso harpist. We'll listen to the first movement of her trio for violin, cello, and, of course, harp. Antoine Borel, the violinist, here with cellist Stéphane Tétrault and harpist Valérie Milot.

The opening movement of the trio for violin, cello and harp by Henri Régnier, Antoine Barrel, Stéphane Tétrault and Valérie Milhaud in that recording. Ancient airs and dances arranged by Respighi still to come. Right now, a morning serenade, music of Schubert transcribed by Liszt.

Morgenstern, Morning Serenade, Franz Liszt's paraphrase of a song by Schubert performed by Dmitri Bashkirov. Some unadulterated music of Schubert now, the Italian-style overture the Stuttgart Radio Symphony Orchestra performs.

0: Schubert's Overture in D Major in the Italian style, the Stuttgart Radio Symphony Orchestra, led there by Paul Angerer.
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0: I'm Michael Toulouse. It is good to be able to share this music with you. For those of you keeping score in the ages-old contest between vocal and instrumental music, the instruments take a slight lead in this next work. Ottorino Respighi chose one air and three dances for the suite number one. We'll start with the Balletto Il Conte Orlando by Simone Molinaro. The second piece, in the dance form known as the Gagliarda, comes from Vincenzo Galilei. After that, an instrumental version of what was originally a song, A Villanella, by an anonymous composer. Finally, there's another dance, also from an unknown source, called Passo Mezzo e Mascherata, a mask. Here's the first suite of ancient airs and dances of Respighi.

0: Antal Dorazi led the Philharmonia Hungarica in the Suite No. 1 of Ancient Airs and Dances, arranged by Ottorino Respighi.
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0: In 1944, as a world war raged, conductor Dimitri Mitropoulos wanted music to brighten his mood. He turned in all confidence to a solitary young composer who suffered from bouts of depression. That composer was David Diamond, a graduate of the Eastman School, who was just turning 30 years old. He took his cue from a form of music that had developed in England in the 16th century. It's a simple type of canon in which one line imitates another. To keep things simple, the rhythm of each part is on the beat, and there are plenty of octave and unison passages. In the end, the conductor's confidence in Diamond turned out to be well-founded. The work you'll hear this hour is his most popular piece of music by far. I'm Michael Toulouse. Stay with me for Rounds. The Alhambra Palace in Spain is believed to be at least 8 centuries old, and that makes its built-in irrigation system even more remarkable. It's a network of channels that all flow from a central fountain. It inspired this piece by Ángel Barrio.

Guitarist Gabriel Estrellas performed Streams of the Alhambra, music of Ángel Barrios. Mendelssohn was in his mid-teens when he wrote one of his best-known masterpieces, the overture to Shakespeare's A Midsummer Night's Dream. 16 years later, he had a secure position as the director of the Music Academy of King Frederick William IV of Prussia, and found opportunities to provide music for several classic plays. One was by Sophocles. There was also a play by Racine. And the third happened to be A Midsummer Night's Dream. The composer took the opportunity to expand on his original thought. Here are the intermezzo and nocturne from that project.

0: Klaus-Peter Flohr led the Bamberg Symphony Orchestra in the Intermezzo and Nocturne from A Midsummer Night's Dream. That was music of Mendelssohn.
1: Violinist Linus Rote always assumed that if a composer had been forgotten or pushed aside, it was simply because their music had not stood the test of time. That is, until he discovered the music of Polish composer Mieczysław Weinberg. Linus Rote plays Weinberg's violin concerto on the next performance today from APM.
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0: A couple of works by 20th century composers this hour, Rounds by David Diamond, still to come, and now The Scottish Dances, music of Sir Malcolm Arnold, the Boston Pops performs.

Keith Lockhart led the Boston Pops in the Scottish Dances, music of English composer Sir Malcolm Arnold. The Budapest Festival Orchestra performs music that was originally for piano by Johannes Brahms, the Hungarian Dance No. 15. Ivan Fischer conducts.

Ivan Fischer led the Budapest Festival Orchestra in the Hungarian Dance No. 3 by German composer Johannes Brahms. J.S. Bach was prolific when it came to cantatas. He surely helped to make the form popular in German-speaking lands. In France, meanwhile, the pioneer in the cantata was a woman composer born 20 years before Bach. Elisabeth Claude Jacquet de la Guerre was among the first French composers to write cantatas. Some of her instrumental music now, the Violin Sonata No. 3.

0: The Violin Sonata No. 3 by Elisabeth Claude Jacquet de la Guerre, soloist Florence Malroy performed with Les Dominos.
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0: I'm Michael Toulouse, happy as always to share this music with you. In 1944, conductor Dimitri Mitropoulos asked David Diamond to compose a piece that might give people a break from the difficulties of World War II. The result was Rounds for String Orchestra. The music has hints of folk melodies. To Diamond's chagrin, it also has overshadowed many of his other works. It must have filled the bill for Mitropoulos, because Leonard Bernstein and Aaron Copland also conducted the music. Copland is alleged to have said, "I wish I had written that piece." We'll listen to Rounds, performed by the Dogma Chamber Orchestra.

0: 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There's more information about our music at classicalmusicindy.org.
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Coming up this hour on Anytime Classical, Snow on the Moon, a Russian prodigy, and some Russian Mozart. I'm Kate Botella with the Snowflake Ballet by Jacques Offenbach, the Concert Waltz No. 2 in F major by Alexander Glazunov,

and the fourth movement of Mozartiana by Peter Ilyich Tchaikovsky. All that plus a concerto grosso in C major by Francesco Gemignani coming up in just a little bit. Stay right there. We'll start this hour with music from Austro-Hungarian composer Franz Lehár, probably best known for his operetta The Merry Widow. This is Legends of the Danube, a waltz that had a personal connection for him as he was born in a town on the Danube itself. We'll hear this waltz performed by the Radio Philharmonic of Hanover, NDR, conducted by Klaus-Peter Seibel.

The Legends of the Donau Waltz by Franz Lehár Jr. Thanks for listening to Anytime Classical. I'm Kate Botello. Thanks for hanging out and listening to music with me this hour. Up next, we'll hear some music from Jacques Offenbach and his ridiculous operetta, Voyage to the Moon, very loosely based on an 1865 novel by Jules Verne. It's about some folks who travel to the moon in a giant cannonball to visit the land of Cosmos, which is ruled by King Microscope. And at some point in the operetta, there is indeed a ballet of snowflakes, because it snows on the moon.

Michel Sviatchevsky conducted the Gulbenkian Foundation Orchestra, performing the Ballet of the Snowflakes from Voyage to the Moon, composed in 1875 by Jacques Offenbach. Up next this hour, we'll hear music from a Russian prodigy, Alexander Glazunov, who at the age of 16 had his first symphony performed publicly, with Mily Balakirev conducting, and immediately impressed his future teacher, Nikolai Rimsky-Korsakov. Here's an example of his brilliance. He was friends with Alexander Borodin, who played him the overture to his unfinished opera, Prince Igor, on the piano once, and not long afterward, passed away suddenly. And Alexander Glazunov completed and orchestrated the entire overture based on his memory of Borodin playing it on the piano. He had never seen a note of it written down. He later served as the director of the St. Petersburg Conservatory for 23 years. And one of his students, Dmitri Shostakovich. No small shakes was Alexander Glazunov. We're about to hear his Concert Waltz No. 2, composed in 1894, performed by the Bamberg Symphony Orchestra, conducted by Nema Yerevi.

Ghanaian pianist William Chapman Yaho played Honey by Canadian composer R. Nathaniel Dett. Next this hour, speaking of teachers and students, we're about to hear a concerto grosso by Francesco Gemignani, who learned how to write them from his teacher, Arcangelo Corelli, who's widely considered the father of the concerto grosso, which again is a group of instruments playing against the orchestra rather than a solo instrument. We're about to hear a concerto grosso from Gemignani's Opus 5, published in 1732. It's in C major. We'll hear it played by the Tafelmusik Baroque Orchestra, conducted by one of the world leaders in historically informed performance, Jean Lemann.

Jean LeMond conducted the Teufel Music Baroque Orchestra, performing the Concerto Grosso Opus 5, number 3 in C major, published in 1732 by Francesco Gemignani. For our last work this hour, we'll hear a tribute from Peter Ilyich Tchaikovsky to his all-time favorite composer, Wolfgang Amadeus Mozart. And I mean, he adored Mozart. I will quote from my research here, with an intensity that bordered on religious devotion. He wrote in his diary that he washed his hands before sitting down to read a Mozart score out of a sense of reverence. So what he did was he took a bunch of Mozart piano sonatas and a choral work and then orchestrated them in his own style. So this is a Mozart piano sonata, the Gigue movement specifically, turned into this great big Tchaikovsky-style orchestral movement. Here's the Stuttgart Radio Symphony Orchestra, conducted by Sir Neville Mariner.

0: Neville Mariner conducted the Stuttgart Radio Symphony Orchestra, performing the fourth movement from Suite No. 4, Mozartiana, by Mozart's number one fan, Peter Ilyich Tchaikovsky, who, by the way, invented this term, Mozartiana, that was then adopted by other composers when they would write pieces like this in honor of their favorite composers, like Telemanniana, and so forth.
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0: We'll start this hour with music from Austro-Hungarian composer Franz Lehár, probably best known for his operetta The Merry Widow. This is Legends of the Danube, a waltz that had a personal connection for him as he was born in a town on the Danube itself. We'll hear this waltz performed by the Radio Philharmonic of Hanover, NDR, conducted by Klaus-Peter Seibel.

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Hello there, and welcome to Exploring Music. It's Bill McLaughlin here. Welcome back to our Guitar Fest, which we started off in grand style yesterday with a whole program dedicated to the great Spanish guitarist Andres Segovia. And I promised we were going to be hearing from some of Maestro Segovia's pupils as the week went on. Segovia was born in 1893, and today's artist was born nearly 50 years later, 1941, in Melbourne, Australia. I'm speaking of John Williams, whose father, an Englishman named Len Williams, was a deep devotee of the guitar and rather good at it. He was John Williams' first teacher. In 1952, the family moved to London, and shortly after that, John Williams started to make the summer trek to Siena, the famous academy in Siena, where he was studying with Andres Segovia. In yesterday's program, we opened up with Segovia playing a Bach lute piece. Let's listen now to a Vivaldi lute concerto as played by John Williams with the English Chamber Orchestra under Daniel Barenboim. Here's the lute concerto in D major.

John Williams playing music of Antonio Vivaldi, the Lute Concerto in D Major. That was the English Chamber Orchestra under Daniel Barenboim. That's when Barenboim was just getting started as a conductor. Padre Antonio Vivaldi was a priest who was assigned to an orphanage in Venice. Orphanage and terrific music school at the same time for young girls. And he wrote so many concerti for his young pupils, hundreds of concertos. I mean, lots and lots of violin concertos. I think over 40 bassoon concertos. And sometimes people get a little snide about Vivaldi. They say he wrote the same concerto over and over again. I don't think so. What about that slow movement? I think that's a largo, which would have served as a lullaby. If any of his charges had trouble sleeping, they just might think about that piece and hum themselves off to sleep. Beautiful music and a lovely performance from our Australian-born guitarist, John Williams. And now let's listen to John Williams playing a classic from the early 19th century repertoire by the Italian composer Mauro Giuliani, born in 1781. He lived until 1829. And he spent a lot of his life in Vienna. And that's where he picked up his association with the classical style of initially Haydn and Mozart, but Beethoven was there at the same time too. Let's listen now to two movements of Giuliani's Guitar Concerto in A Major. The second movement on Dantino's lovely, wistful piece, which is followed by a lively Ronda alla Polacca. Here's John Williams as the soloist once again with Daniel Barenboim conducting the English Chamber Orchestra.

early 19th century virtuoso guitar writing from the Italian composer Mauro Giuliani. We heard his guitar concerto in A major. We heard the second and third modes, the Andantino, and the finale, Rondo alla Polacca. That was the brilliant guitarist John Williams performing with the English Chamber Orchestra under Daniel Barenboim. You're tuned into Exploring Music, and you're in the middle of a big guitar fest all week long. We started off with recordings of Andres Segovia yesterday, and today, John Williams, who was Segovia's pupil. And there's more to come. This started off with Ken Ackerman from Columbus, Ohio, wrote me a note and said, I'd really love to hear some music of Segovia on the radio. So why don't you give us some ideas of your own, something you've been really dying to hear us play on the radio. We can explore it together. You can send your ideas to our website, exploringmusic.org. And now in the rest of today's program, we're going to hear single movements of three concerti, all these pieces written for Andres Segovia, and all of them performed by John Williams today. We're starting off with a piece by Mario Castelnuovo Tedesco, who was born in Italy, 1895. By 1939, he was starting to feel a little bit uncomfortable. Tedesco was from this old, old Jewish family that had been there in Italy, I think since the time of Ferdinand and Isabel, who encouraged them to leave Spain a long time before. And Castelnuovo Tedesco made his way to Hollywood, where he became a big star for MGM Studios, wrote over 200 Hollywood pictures, also wrote concertos for Yasha Heifetz and Gregor Piatigorsky. But before Castelnuovo Tedesco moved to L.A., he had met Segovia in 1932 in Venice, and it was love at first sight, from what I can tell. Castelnuovo Tedesco wrote many pieces for Andres Segovia, and we're going to hear now the second movement, beautiful Romanza, Andantina alla Romanza, of the guitar concerto written by Mario Castelnuovo Tedesco. In this performance, John Williams is playing with Sir Charles Groves, conducting the English Chamber Orchestra.

Boy, that's a heartbreaker, isn't it? Beautiful lyric movement from Mario Castelnuovo Tedesco. The slow movement, Andantino alla Romanza, from the guitar concerto, which Tedesco wrote for his pal, Andres Segovia. And in this performance, we heard Segovia's pupil, John Williams, playing with the English Chamber Orchestra under Sir Charles Groves. Lovely music from Castelnuovo Tedesco. And you can hear from that movement why Castelnuovo Tedesco was such a big hit when he arrived at the MGM studios in 1939. Oh, and another of Segovia's many tours, he was in Brazil, in Rio de Janeiro, and there he ran into Heitor Villa-Lobos, the great composer of Brazil. Once again, it was instant friendship. Villa-Lobos loved the guitar. We're going to hear now the second movement of his guitar concerto, which dates from the 1950s. The premiere was actually given by the Houston Symphony, 1956, with Andres Segovia as a soloist and the Houston Symphony Orchestra under the direction of the composer, Heitor Villa-Lobos. Here's the second movement, Andantino e Andante.

That's another beautiful movement, isn't it? From Heitor Villa-Lobos, the slow movement of his guitar concerto, the Andantino e Andante, which Villa-Lobos composed for his friend, Andres Segovia. Just now, we heard Segovia's pupil, John Williams, in performance by the English Chamber Orchestra under Daniel Barenboim. One more lovely guitar concerto, which was the result of Andres Segovia's endless and indefatigable touring. He went to Mexico City, and there he met Manuel Ponce. And once again, they became best friends, and Ponce wrote some wonderful music for him. We're going to hear now the first movement of Ponce's Concierto del Sur, Concerto of the South. Here's John Williams playing with André Previn, conducting the London Symphony Orchestra. Music of Manuel Ponce.

0: Music of Manuel Ponce, the first movement of his Concierto del Sur. John Williams was the guitar soloist, with Andre Previn leading the London Symphony Orchestra. In addition to his summer studies at the Siena Academy of Music with Andres Segovia, John Williams enrolled in the Royal College of Music in London. He had to enroll as a pianist because they had no guitar department. But after watching him go through there for 3 years, they said, "All right, you've graduated. Now you can create a guitar department." And he was very happy to do that for a number of years. John Williams' repertoire is very broad. He's a great partner, and he's willing to collaborate with almost anybody. I love the fact that he got together with Pete Townsend of The Who when they played for the Amnesty International benefit. They played Pete Townsend's tune, "Won't Get Fooled Again." And a little later, he collaborated with a great singer, Cleo Lane, producing a song which she called "He Was Beautiful," which wound up as the title tune of the Oscar-winning film The Deer Hunter. Ah, these musicians, they're all like onions, keep peeling off one layer after another. And anyway, it was a pleasure to present to you the artistry of John Williams, the pupil of Andres Segovia. And tomorrow we have more guitar music. Don't miss it. In fact, don't miss what's coming up right now, because there's more beautiful music. So listen for as long as you can right now, and I'll see you tomorrow.
1: I'm Peter Van de Graaff. I hope you enjoyed this encore presentation of Exploring Music, produced by Sidney Gillard at WFMT in Chicago. Exploring Music is made possible by the generous support of the Paul Angel Foundation, Helen Zell, the Earl and Brenda Shapiro family, Mr. and Mrs. William G. Brown, Eugene Jarvis and Sasha Gerritsen, the Julian Family Foundation, and the listener supporters of WFMT.